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0: Hi there! It's time for NHK World Japan's Easy Japanese. I'm Eriko Kojima.
1: And I'm Michael Reese. Let's have fun studying Japanese together. Today, we bring you Lesson 20 on how to ask someone not to put something in your food or drink. Tam, a student from Vietnam, has arrived in Hokkaido with Mia, a photographer from China. They enter a restaurant near a fish market in the city of Sapporo to enjoy fresh seafood.
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0: Now, let's go over the skit line by line.
1: Mia asks the chef,
2: おすすめは何ですか?
0: What do you recommend?
1: The chef points to the menu and replies,
3: このスペシャル海鮮丼がおすすめだよ。
0: I suggest this special seafood bowl.
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0: It's filled with salmon roe and sea urchin.
1: Mia places her order.
2: じゃあそれください。
0: Then that's what I'll have.
1: Tam orders the same dish.
4: 私も。
0: Me too.
4: あ、わさびは入れないでください。
0: Oh, please don't put wasabi in.
1: The chef confirms.
3: わさび抜きね。
0: Okay, no wasabi.
1: And he asks Mia,
3: そちらは?
0: How about you?
1: Mia replies,
2: 私はわさびをたくさん入れてください。
0: I'd like a lot of wasabi in mine, please.
1: Kaisendon is a bowl of rice topped with raw seafood. Wasabi is a condiment that packs a spicy punch. It complements the raw fish.
0: I love kaisendon. The wasabi hits your tongue and your nose.Mia asked for lots of wasabi. She must really like it.
1: Today's key phrase is, please don't put wasabi in.
4: Wasabi は入れないでください。
1: If you remember the form of this phrase, you'll be able to ask someone not to put something in your food or drink.
0: Here's what the words in the phrase mean. Wasabi.Is the spicy condiment we've been talking about. 入れないでください means please don't put in. Today's point is about how to ask someone not to put something in your food or drink. Use the ない form of a verb and add でください.
1: The ない form?
0: Yes, the ない form is one of the verb conjugation forms. It's a negative expression that ends with ない.To ask someone not to put something in your food or drink when you're ordering, use the ない form of to put 入れる, which is 入れない. By adding でください, it becomes 入れないでください. You can indicate what you don't want by placing the particle は after it. Combining the ない form of a verb with でください makes a request in the negative.
1: Listen and repeat.
5: 入れないでください。わさびは入れないでください。わさびは入れないでください。
1: How did you do? Listen to a conversation at a cafe or restaurant. The customer asks the waitress not to put something in his drink.
6: オレンジジュース一つ。氷は入れないでください。
4: かしこまりました。
0: Now, let's review the conversation.
6: オレンジジュース一つ。氷は入れないでください。
1: One orange juice.Please don't put any ice cubes in.
0: Orange juice is orange juice. Hitotsu means one, remember? Kori is ice cubes. Since he doesn't want any ice, he said, 氷は入れないでください。
4: かしこまりました。
1: Certainly.
0: That's a polite way for a clerk to say, I understand your request.
1: Now it's your turn. Listen and repeat out loud.
5: 氷は入れないでください。氷は入れないでください。
1: All right then, let's practice asking the clerk not to put other things in your food. Imagine you don't want dressing on your salad. Salad dressing is...
5: ドレッシング。ドレッシング。
0: For the verb meaning to pour on, in this situation, use かける。The nai form of that is...
5: かけない。かけない。
0: Go ahead.
4: ドレッシングはかけないでください。ドレッシングはかけないでください。
1: Next, ask the clerk not to use chili pepper. Chili pepper is
5: 唐辛子。唐辛子。
0: The verb to use is 使う。And the nai form of that is
5: 使わない。使わない。
0: Now go ahead.
3: 唐辛子は使わないでください。唐辛子は使わないでください。
1: Today's bonus phrase is this line by Mia.Memorize the whole thing.
2: おすすめは何ですか?
0: おすすめ means recommendation. When you're in a restaurant and ask, おすすめは何ですか? What do you recommend? The clerk will probably tell you the most popular dish or the one the chef is most proud of.
1: Listen to how various people say it.
7: おすすめは何ですか?
8: おすすめは何ですか?
9: おすすめは何ですか?
1: Now you repeat it out loud.
5: おすすめは何ですか?
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10: 食いしん坊カイトにお任せ。
1: It's time now for Kaito is your food guide. Today we'll talk about the seafood that Hokkaido is famous for.
0: Hokkaido is surrounded by the Sea of Japan, the Sea of Okhotsk, and the Pacific Ocean. So it's not surprising that the fishing industry is first rate.
1: Some of the best-known catches are crab, squid, and salmon roe.
0: Hokkaido seafood has fans across Japan. Department stores often hold Hokkaido food fairs. Discerning diners around the world recognize the taste. Large quantities of scallops, in particular, make their way overseas.
1: They're delicious, either raw or grilled in their shell.
0: Mm-hmm. At eating places near Hokkaido's ports, you can also enjoy local special dishes that use raw crab and shrimp. Freshly caught raw squid and sea urchin are exquisite, too. If you're planning a trip in that direction, look into what kind of seafood will be in season.We hope you enjoyed today's Easy Japanese.
1: See you soon.

0: Welcome back. Thank you for joining us on NHK Newsline. Thai authorities say at least 27 people have been killed and around 60 others injured in a fire at a pub in Bangkok. More than 20 of the injured are in critical condition. The blaze broke out around midnight on Sunday and spread rapidly. The venue quickly filled with smoke. Officials say many of the victims died from smoke inhalation. Thailand's prime minister described what happened to many of those who died.
1: Many of them were not able to make their way out because they went to the back of the building, tried to hide themselves away from the smoke and flames in the toilet, and that's where we found most of the bodies.
0: Images from the scene show broken glass and shoes scattered across the floor. Investigators are now working to determine what caused the fire. Temperatures surpassed 35 degrees Celsius on Monday in wide parts of western Japan. Extremely hot weather is expected in eastern Japan, including the Kanto Koshin region, from Tuesday onward. The Japan Meteorological Agency said on Monday, the rainy season appears to have ended in the southern Kyushu region. The agency says a temperature of 38 degrees was recorded in Shimanto City, Kochi Prefecture. It was 37 degrees or higher in areas of Yamaguchi, Oita, Hiroshima, Fukuoka, Miyazaki, and Hyogo prefectures. Heat stroke alerts have been issued for 14 prefectures in the Chugoku, Shikoku, Kyushu, and Kinki regions. People are being urged to use air conditioners and to frequently consume liquids and salt. The U.S. resumed strikes on Iran Sunday, just one day after saying it had finished its latest attacks. The U.S. Central Command is in charge of U.S. operations in the Middle East. It announced the attacks began at 5 p.m. U.S. Eastern Time. It claims the goal is to degrade Tehran's ability to attack ships transiting the Strait of Hormuz. It says U.S. President Donald Trump directed the attack. It comes the day after CENTCOM had said it had finished its third round of strikes. Those had also been triggered by the Strait of Hormuz. The U.S. claimed Tehran had fired at a ship. Iran's Islamic Revolutionary Guard Corps claimed several vessels were not using the route designated by Iranian authorities. It also declared the waterway closed. Sunday's strikes are being considered a fourth round. Reuters news agency quoted Iranian state television. It says several explosions were heard after the new strikes began. They hit near the southern cities of Sirik and Bandar Abbas. Both are on the coast of the Strait of Hormuz. Israel's parliament says a general election will be held on October 27th after the current term expires. The Knesset, or parliament, announced the schedule on Sunday. Opinion polls by local media outlets show Prime Minister Benjamin Netanyahu's right-wing party, Likud, and two other parties in the lead. The two other parties are led by former Prime Minister Naftali Bennett and Gadi Eisenkot, former Chief of General Staff of the Israel Defense Forces. In Israel, the president talks with each party after a national election and asks the leader of the one with the best prospect of forming a coalition to put together a cabinet. The question is whether Netanyahu's party will remain the largest and he will retain his post. Netanyahu faces growing criticism over his own corruption allegations, as well as his military campaign in Gaza after the attacks by the Islamic group Hamas in 2023. The Ukrainian military says it struck a key oil refinery inside Russia. Officials say the facility in the Samara region, east of Moscow, mainly supplies fuel to Russian forces. The Ukrainian armed forces said on Sunday there were explosions and a fire at the plant. The refinery is reportedly one of the largest oil refining facilities in Samarra. It has a capacity of about 8.5 million metric tons of crude oil per year. Ukraine also said it struck 10 Russian tankers and four ferries in the Sea of Azov next to the Black Sea. Meanwhile, the Ukrainian Air Force and local authorities said Russia launched missiles and drones across Ukraine from Saturday morning to Sunday. Three people were reportedly killed in the eastern region of Dnipropetrovsk. A U.S. newspaper has reported that Russian spies are using Japan to source high-tech goods for Moscow's military campaign in Ukraine. The New York Times on Sunday published an article titled How Putin Turned Japan into a Den of Spies. It says it's based on interviews with intelligence and government officials from several countries. The report says that Western countries expelled Russian agents following the 2022 invasion of Ukraine. It goes on to say dozens of those banished spies have turned up in an unexpected place, Japan. It says the Tokyo office of the Russian airline Aeroflot is being used as a base for officials of the military intelligence agency, the GRU. The report claims a veteran intelligence officer plays a crucial role in supplying Russia with Japanese technology. Ukraine estimates that 90% of Russian missiles and drones contain Japanese components. The report says Kyiv have asked Tokyo to strengthen export controls. The Times says Japan's weak espionage laws in high-tech industry have made it an important part of the long-running conflict. A team of experts says around 10,000 buildings are unusable after last month's earthquakes in Venezuela. The group says there are signs of pancake collapse, a phenomenon where buildings break apart almost vertically. Efforts to find those missing continue more than 2 weeks after the June 24th disaster. Authorities say 4,490 people were confirmed dead as of Sunday. Team leader Miyamoto Hideki is an expert in structural building design who has been involved in restoration efforts in disaster-struck areas. He spoke to NHK on Saturday in Catia La Mar, in the hardest coastal state of La Guaira.
2: If a long jolt occurs, the first or second floors of the building are most likely to be destroyed. If the base is destroyed, the whole building will collapse.
0: Miyamoto says the phenomenon resulted from insufficient reinforcing rods in many pillars, as well as soft ground, typically in coastal areas. The team estimated around 10,000 buildings, or about 13% of the total in La Guaira, were completely destroyed or heavily damaged. The figure is far higher than the latest one announced by the Venezuelan government. The experts said 30,000 to 50,000 buildings require repairs due to cracks or holes in their structures. Many people displaced by the quake have been forced to live in tents. High daytime temperatures and occasional heavy rain are making their situation difficult and raising long-term health and sanitation concerns.

0: Japan is set to reshape its imperial household system to secure the number of imperial family members going forward. A bill to revise the imperial house law has passed the lower house. And it's also likely to pass the upper house for enactment during the current Diet session, which is scheduled to wrap up at the end of the week. The lower house approved the bill last Friday with a majority support. The ruling Liberal Democratic Party and its coalition partner, the Japan Innovation Party, were among those that voted for the bill. From the opposition, the Centrist Reform Alliance, the Democratic Party for the People, and Sanseito all came on board. The party supporting the bill also hold a majority in the upper house, making its enactment likely once it's put to a vote. There are two key issues behind Japan's move to revise the imperial house law. The first one is the shrinking number of imperial family members.
1: The imperial family currently consists of Emperor Naruhito and

0: official duties.
1: Another issue is ensuring stable succession to the imperial throne. Under the current law, the throne is succeeded by a male child of the paternal line belonging to the imperial lineage. At present, only three members are eligible. The line of succession is Crown Prince Akishino, followed by his son, Prince Hisahito. Prince Hitachi, the young brother of the Emperor Emeritus, is third in line. Only Prince Hisahito belongs to the family's younger generation. If Prince Hisahito becomes the emperor and has no son, there would be no eligible successor under the current rules.
2: So what will change if the bill to revise the imperial house law passes?
1: Under one proposed revision, women would stay in the imperial family after marriage. The bill does not include a provision that would grant imperial status to their spouses or children. Current female members would be able to request to leave the imperial family upon marriage. Another key revision concerns adoption. The current imperial house law does not allow the emperor or other imperial family members to adopt children. But the proposed revision enables adoption of male descendants of the paternal line of 11 former imperial family branches. These branches lost their imperial status in 1947, and descendants now live as ordinary citizens. Adoptees must be 15 or older, unmarried, and childless. They would not be able to succeed to the throne, but their male offspring would be eligible. Last month, Emperor Naruhito was asked by reporters about the ongoing discussion regarding the imperial family. While declining to comment on the system itself, he did speak on how he sees his family's role.
3: 皇室のあり方や活動の基本は、国民の幸福を常に願い、国民と苦楽を共にすることだと考えており、こうした皇族数の確保のあり方についての議論においても、国民の皆さんの理解が得られるものとなることを望んでおります。
1: If the bill is enacted, it would be the first amendment to the main body of the law since 1949.
2: Now turning to business news, here's Yuko Fukushima.
4: Yeah, thanks, Kyoko. Well, Japan's Nikkei 225 stock index started the week sharply lower, reflecting inflation worries as renewed attacks in the Middle East drove up oil prices. The Tokyo benchmark lost 1.9% on Monday to end at 67,242, falling for the first time in three trading days. Investors unloaded retail and high-tech shares. Crude oil futures in New York rose above $74 a barrel overnight. Now, this followed reports that the U.S. and Iran traded attacks over control of the Strait of Hormuz. Analysts say investors sold shares in Tokyo because higher oil prices could accelerate the pace of inflation. Well, sources say phone carrier SoftBank, mobile payment operator PayPay, and Sumitomo Mitsui Card are considering an investment in Japanese retail giant 7NI Holdings. The deal would be a boost to the embattled convenience store operator, which faces persistent questions over the strength of its business. The sources say the investment could reach hundreds of billions of yen or several billion dollars. The three companies are partners in digital services and loyalty points. A tie-up would vastly expand the points program to include the more than 20,000 convenience stores 7NI operates across Japan. 7NI faced a takeover bid by Canadian rival Alimentation Couche-Tard 2 years ago. The proposal was later withdrawn, but the company continues to face pressure about its plans to improve corporate value. The number of foreign visitors to Tokyo continues to rise. The metropolitan government estimates the figure hit an all-time high last year. Tokyo officials survey tourist facilities in the capital every 3 months to measure domestic and foreign visitor numbers. They estimate about 509 million people visited Tokyo in 2025. That's up 0.9% from the previous year. Of that total, more than 28 million were visitors from abroad. That figure is up 15.6% year on year and is the highest since data taking began in 2004. Foreign visitors spend an estimated

0: 4.5 trillion yen, or about $28 billion, while in the capital. Spending per visitor was about 13.6 times the amount of a domestic visitor. A Tokyo official said foreign visitors tend to spend heavily on accommodation and souvenirs. The official added the survey reflects Tokyo's enduring appeal to visitors and that the government will continue its efforts to increase the capital's charms. Japan's government has registered Nihon Cha, or Japanese tea, as a protected brand. Now, this comes as a global matcha boom has seen a rise in fake products bearing Japanese regional names. A representative of an industry association received a certificate registering Nihon Cha under the Japan Geographical Indication, or GI, protection system. GI labels are granted to regional food and agricultural specialties protected as intellectual property. Japanese tea is the first to win recognition as a national brand. Exports of domestically grown green tea roughly doubled last year to 72.1 billion yen, or about $445 million. Tea growers hope the registration will help distinguish their products from counterfeits and further promote exports. Well, malaria remains a growing threat around the world, with about 280 million cases annually and over 600,000 deaths. Africa is especially hard hit. Well, a Japanese startup is trying to help by using AI to predict outbreaks and stem their spread. NHK World's Hirata Miyu has a story.
1: Umeda Masaki is an executive with Japanese startup Sora Technology. He recently explained at a UN forum how his firm is using artificial intelligence to pinpoint places prone to flooding and disease spread.
2: Our AI identifies high-risk hotspots, not only linked to climate disasters such as flooding, but also for climate-sensitive infectious diseases such as malaria, dengue, cholera, and others.
1: Malaria is transmitted through the bites of some female mosquitoes. The most common defense is to prevent bites with nets and spray when the mosquitoes come. But the measures have failed to stop the spread of the disease. Umeda says countries in Africa are desperate for a solution.
2: They are struggling a lot. They are looking for a great innovation to improve cost effectiveness. So that's why we decided to focus on malaria.
1: The startup aimed to take the fight to the source, water bodies where larvae develop. Its technology uses satellite data to analyze terrain and vegetation. High-risk areas are highlighted in orange.
3: This fixed-wing drone is fitted with cameras and sensors. As it flies above the terrain, an AI system analyzes data to detect puddles where the mosquitoes breed.
1: Drones capture detailed images so AI can determine the size and origins of water bodies. Water that was previously difficult to see is uncovered. Workers can then proceed to precise locations and apply larvicide. The drones are also used to spray from the air across wide areas. This reduces both chemical use and labor costs by nearly half. The system has been introduced in more than 10 African countries, including Ghana and Mozambique. Umeda also sees challenges. He says Japan and Africa are not only geographically distant, but also differ in business practices.
2: One of the very important principles that we have in our team is localization.
1: The firm trains local staff and cooperates with governments. It also works to build trust with community leaders, as many are still unfamiliar with its technologies. Umeda now wants to take this business model to areas such as Southeast Asia and Latin America. He sees mosquito-borne diseases threatening more parts of the world.
2: A mosquito doesn't care about the borders. It can easily fly into developed world in the near future by climate change. So it's much important to consider this global health matter as global public.

0: goods, so that all the stakeholders can commit strongly to eradicate malaria and other diseases right now.
1: Umeda sees this as a case where AI technology is not a threat, but a tool to protect lives. Hirata Miyu, NHK World.
2: Now let's get you a check on the markets.

0: And that's what it is for this hour.
1: Thanks for that, Yuko. In the sport of wheelchair tennis, Japan's Oda Tokito has won the Wimbledon men's singles title for the second straight year. Oda is the world's top-ranked player. The 20-year-old defeated second-ranked Alfie Hewitt of Britain in straight sets in the final on Sunday. He won both sets 6-1 as he countered his opponent's serves and scored points with service aces. It's Oda's third Wimbledon success and his sixth consecutive Grand Slam singles title. It follows Japanese player Kamichi Yui's 2-0 win in the women's singles final a day earlier. Her first Wimbledon title also earned her a career Golden Slam for winning all four Grand Slams and a Paralympic gold medal in 2024.
2: First time?
3: Yes.
4: Yeah, first time.
2: First time.
4: We tried it on the street like that.
5: いらっしゃい。スポーツの自動付けは 20

0: Monsoonal rains have caused deadly flooding and landslides in parts of Bangladesh. Our meteorologist Jonathan Oh has a look at the situation in the world weather.
1: Hello. As we go through the summer months in South Asia, we keep an eye out on the monsoonal pattern that eventually takes over the region, helps to bring down the temperatures and bring in a lot of the rainfall. So sometimes that rainfall is just a little too much at one time. I want to show you some video coming out of Bangladesh. It'll give you an idea of the situation on the ground. It's flooding and landslides killed at least 51 people in southeastern Bangladesh after days of torrential monsoonal rain. Now, the country's disaster management ministry stated that continued heavy rain kept more than 1 million people stranded on Sunday. In the Hill District, flooded highways and landslides cut off road links, and rising rivers forced many to leave their homes. The floodwaters did begin to recede Sunday afternoon as residents began to assess the damage in the area, though I don't think that we're going to be seeing the end of the rain at least anytime soon as that pattern continues to take hold. Now, the onset of the southwest monsoon is now pretty much done in terms of tracking it. As we went through the months of June and July, now way over into portions of Pakistan, in fact, and it looks like that it's going to be in place for some time, though not the whole of India will be seeing rain, mostly toward the east into Bangladesh as we go forward in time. Looking at the forecast here, I mean, anywhere up toward Kathmandu, into Calcutta, and the general region toward the east, looking at rain and thunderstorms, and that extends also over to New Delhi and Varanasi, but down toward the south, it's dry and hot. Chennai looking at a high of 39. As we go through Tuesday. Meanwhile, looking at what's happening across East Asia, we have Bavi, which is hitting the eastern side of China, bringing lots of rainfall into the region, spreading toward the north and east. And we're keeping an eye on a couple of tropical systems in the area, one way down toward the south and influencing the monsoonal pattern, and eventually will be into places like the Philippines as it moves through the area. And it's starting to heat up as well, mid-30s from Shanghai into Beijing. Tokyo, 33, with part of Clay skies on Tuesday. Hope you have a good day wherever you are.

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0: Hello and welcome to this edition of NHK Newsline. I'm Raja Pradhan with the news from Tokyo. People in Venezuela are picking up the pieces after last month's twin earthquakes. Search operations are ongoing. The death toll stands at more than 4,400.
1: Many people want to know why the damage has been so severe. A group of international structural experts is conducting on-site investigations. The team is led by Miyamoto Hideki. He says many buildings in La Guaira came crashing down vertically after their columns gave way. The phenomenon is called pancake collapse.
2: It's highly likely prolonged shaking caused the first and second floors to give way. That causes the entire building to collapse, like a stack of pancakes.
1: Miyamoto says many damaged or destroyed buildings were old with weak columns, and he says in some areas the ground was weak too. The team believes about 10,000 buildings in La Guaira have been completely destroyed or heavily damaged. That's about 13% of the total, and far higher than the government's figure. Tens of thousands of others will likely need structural repairs. Many residents have been displaced. Concerns about health and sanitation are rising. The Venezuelan government is yet to say how many people are missing. Interim President Delcy Rodriguez is seeking assistance from abroad. How much help arrives may depend on whether the global community receives a clearer picture.
0: Next, an update on the deadly blaze in Bangkok with our Cholopansa Narula.
3: Authorities in Bangkok are investigating after a fire at a pub in the Thai capital left dozens dead and injured. The blaze broke out shortly before midnight Sunday and spread rapidly. Fire authorities say at least 27 people were killed and about 70 injured, with at least 20 in critical condition. Officials say the fire started inside the venue, filling it with thick smoke. They say smoke inhalation killed many of the victims. A witness said he heard people shouting for help.
4: I'm devastated. I'm still in shock. When I went outside, employees and rescue workers were all out on the street. Some people had passed out and their friends were fanning them. Cars had come to a standstill and the whole scene was chaotic.
3: Our correspondent, Takaoka Shikashi, is at the pub to give us the latest. Shikashi, what do we know so far about the cause of fire and how it turned so deadly?
5: That's what investigators are trying to find out right now. Forensic experts have been combing through this one-story building here. The pub regularly hosts live music, and police say fire possibly broke out near the stage. There are two main entrances facing the street. The stage is located between them. There are two exits at the back of the building, but officials say lockers and shelves partially blocked one of them. The other one is near the restrooms where many bodies were found. Investigators are checking whether it was locked. Most victims are thought to have died from inhaling the smoke that quickly engulfed the pub. Police are looking into how people inside the building tried to escape and whether evacuation routes were actually usable.
3: Bangkok is known for its bustling nightlife. How might the fire affect that?

0: The incident has come as a huge shock to people here. The pub is located in La Prao, near one of Bangkok's busiest intersections. Locals and tourists alike come here for the nightlife and the shopping malls. The fire could have major repercussions for Bangkok's nightlife if it turns out the venue's safety measures were inadequate. The city's bars, pubs, and nightclubs could come under heavy scrutiny. Many of these premises are packed every night.
1: Thank you, Shikashi. That was NHK World's Takaoka Shikashi at the scene of the fire. And that wraps up our bulletin. I'm Cholapansana Rula in Bangkok.
2: Temperatures surpassed 35 degrees Celsius on Monday in wide parts of western Japan. Extremely hot weather is expected in eastern Japan, including the Kanto Koshin region, from Tuesday onward. The Japan Meteorological Agency said on Monday the rainy season appears to have ended in the southern Kyushu region. The agency says a temperature of 38 degrees was recorded in Shimanto City, Kochi Prefecture. It was 37 degrees or higher in areas of Yamaguchi, Oita, Hiroshima, Fukuoka, Miyazaki, and Hyogo prefectures. Heatstroke alerts have been issued for 14 prefectures in the Chugoku, Shikoku, Kyushu, and Kinki regions. People are being urged to use air conditioners and frequently consume liquids and salt. Now, authorities in France say a severe heat wave has led to a spike in drownings as people try to cool off. The heat is also forcing tourist spots and event organizers to curtail operations to protect visitors. French Interior Minister Laurent Nunez says 139 people have drowned in rivers or other bodies of water since June 19th. The Eiffel Tower, the Louvre Museum, and other facilities are closing earlier. Many regions reported temperatures topping 40 degrees Celsius on Sunday, with Piso in the southwest recording 42.3 degrees. The temperatures prompted the Tour de France, the world's most prestigious bicycle race, to shorten the route of one stage by 30 kilometers. The AFP news agency says it's the first time in the event's history for that to happen. French weather authorities are issuing further heatstroke alerts, saying the soaring temperatures will continue at least until the middle of this week. Four people have been injured in a series of wild boar attacks in Aichi Prefecture, central Japan. Police say the first attack happened at around 5:30 a.m. Monday on the premises of a company in Toyota City. Two men were injured. An employee describes trying to drive the boar off the property.
3: The wild boar was extremely aggressive, so we grabbed some hand trucks and used them to fight back.
2: Fire officials say apparently the same boar then attacked a man riding a bicycle near the scene before attacking another man. Officials say the four suffered a range of injuries, including to their hands and knees. Police captured the boar shortly after 7 a.m. on a road near the scene of the attack on the cyclist.

0: Japan is set to reshape its imperial household system to secure the number of imperial family members going forward. A bill to revise the imperial house law has passed the lower house, and it's also likely to pass the upper house for enactment during the current Diet session, which is scheduled to wrap up at the end of the week. The lower house approved the bill last Friday with majority support. The ruling Liberal Democratic Party and its coalition partner, the Japan Innovation Party, were among those that voted for the bill. From the opposition, the Centrist Reform Alliance, the Democratic Party for the People, and Sansei-to all came on board. The parties supporting the bill also hold a majority in the upper house, making its enactment likely once it's put to a vote. Well, there are two key issues behind Japan's move to revise the imperial house law. The first one is the shrinking number of imperial family members.
1: The imperial family currently consists of Emperor Naruhito and 15 others. Five are unmarried adult women. Those include Princess Aiko, the daughter of Emperor Naruhito and Empress Masako, and Princess Kako, the younger daughter of Crown Prince and Princess Akishino. Members of the imperial family serve as patrons of various organizations. They also visit disaster-hit areas and travel overseas to promote international goodwill. Under the current imperial house law, women leave the imperial household when they marry outside the imperial family. Since the end of World War II, 8 members have left in this manner. There are concerns that there will one day not be enough members to support the emperor's official duties. Another issue is ensuring stable succession to the imperial throne. Under the current law, the throne is succeeded by a male child of the paternal line belonging to the imperial lineage. At present, only 3 members are eligible. The line of succession is Crown Prince Akishino, followed by his son, Prince Hisahito. Prince Hitachi, the young brother of the Emperor Emeritus, is 3rd in line. Only Prince Hisahito belongs to the family's younger generation. If Prince Hisahito becomes the emperor and has no son, there would be no eligible successor under the current rules.
0: So what will change if the bill to revise the imperial house law passes?
1: Under one proposed revision, women would stay in the imperial family after marriage. The bill does not include a provision that would grant imperial status to their spouses or children. Current female members would be able to request to leave the imperial family upon marriage. Another key revision concerns adoption. The current imperial house law does not allow the emperor or other imperial family members to adopt children. But the proposed revision enables adoption of male descendants of the paternal line of 11 former imperial family branches. These branches lost their imperial status in 1947, and descendants now live as ordinary citizens. Adoptees must be 15 or older, unmarried, and childless. They would not be able to succeed to the throne, but their male offspring would be eligible. Last month, Emperor Naruhito was asked by reporters about the ongoing discussion regarding the imperial family. While declining to comment on the system itself, he did speak on how he sees his family's role.
2: の在り方や活動の基本は国民の幸福を常に願い、国民と苦楽を共にすることだと考えており、こうした皇族数の 確保のあり方についての議論においても、国民の皆さんの理解が得られるものとなることを望んでおります。
1: If the bill is enacted, it would be the first amendment to the main body of the law since 1949.
0: NHK's latest opinion poll shows support for Prime Minister Takaichi Sanae's cabinet has edged down from last month. NHK conducted the telephone survey over the weekend, receiving responses from 1,145 people. The cabinet's approval rating fell 2 percentage points to 58%. Its disapproval rating rose 1 point to 27%. The poll also asked whether the imperial house law should be revised during the current Diet session. 38% said it should be revised, and 41% said there was no need. 21% were undecided or did not respond. One proposal would allow male descendants in the paternal line of former imperial branches to join the imperial family through adoption. They would not be eligible to ascend the throne, but their male offspring would. 43% supported the proposal, and 34% opposed it. 23% were undecided or did not respond. Another proposal would allow female members to retain their imperial status after marriage. It does not specify whether their spouses and children would also become imperial family members. 49% supported granting imperial family status to the spouses and children, while 28% opposed the idea. 24% were undecided or did not respond.

0: a faster rise than last year, when a record 382 cases were reported. Officials say 66 people were injured in battery fires last year, compared to 41 up to May this year. A month-by-month breakdown of last year's fires shows July recorded the highest number at 43. Officials say fires tend to increase during the hot summer months, when products containing lithium-ion batteries are most likely to reach high temperatures. The Tokyo Fire Department is urging people not to leave products with lithium-ion batteries in places where heat can build up or use them under the blazing sun. Staying with Japan, sources say phone carrier SoftBank, mobile payment operator PayPay, and Sumitomo Mitsui Card are considering an investment in Japanese retail giant 7&i Holdings. The deal would be a boost to the embattled convenience store operator, which faces persistent questions over the strength of its business. The sources say the investment could reach hundreds of billions of yen, or several billion dollars. The three companies are partners in digital services and loyalty points. A tie-up would vastly expand the points program to include the more than 20,000 convenience stores 7&i operates across Japan. 7&i faced a takeover bid by Canadian rival Alimentation Couche-Tard 2 years ago. The proposal was later withdrawn, but the company continues to face pressure about its plans to improve corporate value. The number of foreign visitors to Tokyo continues to rise. The metropolitan government estimates the figure hit an all-time high last year. Tokyo officials survey tourist facilities in the capital every 3 months to measure domestic and foreign visitor numbers. They estimate about 509 million people visited Tokyo in 2025. That's up 0.9% from the previous year. Of that total, more than 28 million were visitors from abroad. That figure is up 15.6% year-on-year and the highest since data taking began in 2004. Foreign visitors spent an estimated 4.5 trillion yen, about $28 billion, while in the capital. Spending per visitor was about 13.6 times the amount of a domestic visitor. A Tokyo official said foreign visitors tend to spend heavily on accommodation and souvenirs. The official added the survey reflects Tokyo's enduring appeal to visitors, and the government will continue its efforts to increase the capital's charms. In other news, Japan's government has registered Nihoncha, or Japanese tea, as a protected brand. This comes as a global matcha boom has seen a rise in fake products bearing Japanese regional names. A representative of an industry association received a certificate registering Nihoncha under the Japan Geographical Indication, or GI, protection system. GI labels are granted to regional food and agricultural specialties protected as intellectual property. Japanese tea is the first to win recognition as a national brand. Exports of domestically grown green tea roughly doubled last year to 72.1 billion yen, about $445 million. Tea growers hope the registration will help distinguish their products from counterfeits and further promote exports. Next, malaria remains a growing threat around the world, with about 280 million cases annually and over 600,000 deaths. Africa is especially hard hit. Now, a Japanese startup is trying to help by using AI to predict outbreaks and stem their spread. NHK World's Hirata Miyu has the story.
1: Umeda Masaki is an executive with Japanese startup Sora Technology. He recently explained at a UN forum how his firm is using artificial intelligence to pinpoint places prone to flooding and disease spread.
2: Our AI identifies high-risk hotspots, not only linked to climate disasters such as flooding, but also for climate-sensitive infectious diseases such as malaria, dengue, cholera, and others.
1: Malaria is transmitted through the bites of some female mosquitoes. The most common defense is to prevent bites with nets and spray when the mosquitoes come. But the measures have failed to stop the spread of the disease. Umeda says countries in Africa are desperate for a solution.
2: They are struggling a lot. They are looking for a great innovation to improve cost effectiveness. So that's why we

0: we decided to fork some malaria.
1: The startup aimed to take the fight to the source, water bodies where larvae develop. Its technology uses satellite data to analyze terrain and vegetation. High-risk areas are highlighted in orange. This fixed-wing drone is fitted with cameras and sensors. As it flies above the terrain, an AI system analyzes data to detect puddles where the mosquitoes breed. Drones capture detailed images so AI can determine the size and origins of water bodies. Water that was previously difficult to see is uncovered. Workers can then proceed to precise locations and apply larvicide. The drones are also used to spray from the air across wide areas. This reduces both chemical use and labor costs by nearly half. The system has been introduced in more than 10 African countries, including Ghana and Mozambique. Umeda also sees challenges. He says Japan and Africa are not only geographically distant, but also differ in business practices.
0: One of the very important principles that we have in our team is localization.
1: The firm trains local staff and cooperates with governments. It also works to build trust with community leaders, as many are still unfamiliar with its technologies. Umeda now wants to take this business model to areas such as Southeast Asia and Latin America. He sees mosquito-borne diseases threatening more parts of the world.
0: A mosquito doesn't care about the borders. It can easily fly into developed world in the near future by climate change. So it's much important to consider this global health matter as global public good, so that all the stakeholders can commit strongly to eradicate malaria and other diseases right now.
1: Umeda sees this as a case where AI technology is not a threat, but a tool to protect lives. Hirata Miyu, NHK World.

We turn now to wheelchair tennis, where Japan's Oda Tokito has won the Wimbledon men's singles title for the second straight year. Oda is the world's top-ranked player. The 20-year-old defeated second-ranked Alfie Hewitt of Britain in straight sets in the final on Sunday. He won both sets 6-1 as he countered his opponent's serves and scored points with service aces. It's Oda's third Wimbledon success and his sixth consecutive Grand Slam singles title. Now, this follows Japanese player Kamiji Yui's 2-0 win in the women's singles final a day earlier. Her first Wimbledon title also earned her a career Golden Slam for winning all four Grand Slams and a Paralympic gold medal in 2024.

0: And for more stories, make sure you access the NHK Rural Japan website. Moving to the weather, thousands of people in parts of Colombia are reeling from widespread flooding. Our meteorologist Jonathan Oh has the details in our World Weather Report.
1: Hello, heavy rainfall has been pouring across the northern portions of Colombia, leading to some widespread flooding on the ground. Here's a look at some video as it will give you an idea of the situation. More than 9,000 families in northeastern Colombia were affected after heavy rain caused widespread flooding. Local authorities report that 70% of the municipality Arauquita was inundated. The Arauca Departmental Risk Management Council approved a calamity declaration in response to the disaster. However, there are fears of other problems ahead, as the director of the National Unit for Disaster Risk Management said Colombia could face a rainfall deficit in the coming months despite the excessive rain now. It looks like the big portion of that rain will be wrapping up as we go through Monday. So into Tuesday, things should start to dry out. And in fact, a good portion of South America looking pretty dry. Rio de Janeiro, the exception here, with some rain coming up as we go through the day on Tuesday. Meanwhile, heat is a big story in North America. Big double high pressure across the central portion of the United States, extending up toward the north into Canada. So we're talking about temperatures that are going to be in the mid-30s as far north as Toronto coming up on Tuesday here. Sunny skies, really a big dominant picture across a good portion of North America. It's the southeastern United States looking at thunderstorms from Atlanta back toward Houston as we go through Tuesday. Meanwhile, across Japan, it looks like we're talking about temperatures that are going to be on the warmer side. Kyushu, all of it now out of the rainy season. And it looks like that we're going to be talking about some rain. They're trying to come in from the west as Bavi makes its way out of China into the Korean Peninsula. Looking at the forecast as we go through the next few days, Tokyo mid-30s for rain comes into the picture by Friday. Osaka, Fukuoka also on the warm side as well. Rain into Sapporo midweek as that moisture pushes in with highs into the 30s. So try to stay cool. Hope you have a good day wherever you are.

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La wa we, la wa we, yo na uzatunde la wa we.

We have breaking news. U.S. President Donald Trump says Washington is reinstating its blockade on Iranian vessels in the Strait of Hormuz. He also says the U.S. will charge a 20% fee on all cargo passing through the waterway. Trump posted the announcement on social media, saying the U.S. will now be known as the guardian of the Strait of Hormuz. He says the measure will apply to Iranian vessels entering or leaving Iran, as well as their trading partners. Ships from all other countries will be able to use the strait. But he says the fee is necessary to ensure safe passage and security. Earlier, Iran's state media carried a statement from the country's central command. It says that Tehran won't let the U.S. interfere in the management of the strait. And it warns countries in the region that cooperating with the U.S. will be deemed an act of war against Iran.

0: Hello and welcome to this edition of NHK Newsline. I'm Raja Pradhan with the news from Tokyo. People in Venezuela are picking up the pieces after last month's twin earthquakes. Search operations are ongoing. The death toll stands at more than 4,400.
1: Many people want to know why the damage has been so severe. A group of international structural experts is conducting on-site investigations. The team is led by Miyamoto Hideki. He says many buildings in La Guaira came crashing down vertically after their columns gave way. The phenomenon is called pancake collapse.
2: It's highly likely prolonged shaking caused the first and second floors to give way. That causes the entire building to collapse, like a stack of pancakes.
1: Miyamoto says many damaged or destroyed buildings were old with weak columns. And he says in some areas, the ground was weak too. The team believes about 10,000 buildings in La Guaira have been completely destroyed or heavily damaged. That's about 13% of the total, and far higher than the government's figure. Tens of thousands of others will likely need structural repairs. Many residents have been displaced. Concerns about health and sanitation are rising. The Venezuelan government is yet to say how many people are missing. Interim President Delcy Rodriguez is seeking assistance from abroad. How much help arrives may depend on whether the global community receives a clearer picture.
0: Next, an update on the deadly blaze in Bangkok with our Cholopansa Narula.
3: Authorities in Bangkok are investigating after a fire at a pub in the Thai capital left dozens dead and injured. The blaze broke out shortly before midnight Sunday and spread rapidly. Fire authorities say at least 27 people were killed and about 70 injured, with at least 20 in critical condition. Officials say the fire started inside the venue, filling it with thick smoke. They say smoke inhalation killed many of the victims. A witness said he heard people shouting for help.
4: I'm devastated. I'm still in shock. When I went outside, employees and rescue workers were all out on the street. Some people had passed out and their friends were fanning them. Cars had come to a standstill and the whole scene was chaotic.
3: Our correspondent, Takaoka Shikashi, is at the pub to give us the latest. Shikashi, what do we know so far about the cause of fire and how it turned so deadly?
5: That's what investigators are trying to find out right now. Forensic experts have been combing through this one-story building here. The pub regularly hosts live music, and police say fire possibly broke out near the stage. There are two main entrances facing the street. The stage is located between them. There are two exits at the back of the building, but officials say lockers and shelves partially blocked one of them. The other one is near the restrooms where many bodies were found. Investigators are checking whether it was locked. Most victims are thought to have died from inhaling the smoke that quickly engulfed the pub. Police are looking into how people inside the building tried to escape and whether evacuation routes were actually usable.
3: Bangkok is known for its bustling nightlife. How might the fire affect that?
5: The incident has come as a huge shock to people here. The pub is located in La Prau, near one of Bangkok's busiest intersections. Locals and tourists alike come here for the nightlife and the shopping malls. The fire could have major repercussions for Bangkok's nightlife if it turns out the venue's safety measures were inadequate. The city's bars, pubs, and nightclubs could come under heavy scrutiny. Many of these premises are packed every night.
3: Thank you, Shikashi. That was NHK World's Takaoka Shikashi at the scene of the fire. And that wraps up our bulletin. I'm Cholopansa Narula in Bangkok.
0: Temperatures surpassed 35 degrees Celsius on Monday in wide parts of western Japan. Extremely hot weather is expected in eastern Japan, including the Kanto Koshin region, from Tuesday onward. The Japan Meteorological Agency said on Monday the rainy season appears to have ended in the southern Kyushu region. The agency says a temperature of 38 degrees was recorded in Shimanto City, Kochi Prefecture. It was 37 degrees or higher in areas of Yamaguchi, Oita, Hiroshima, Fukuoka, Miyazaki, and Hyogo prefectures. Heatstroke alerts have been issued for 14 prefectures in the Chugoku, Shikoku, Kyushu, and Kinki regions. People are being urged to use air conditioners and frequently consume liquids and salt. Now, authorities in France say a severe heat wave has led to a spike in drownings as people try to cool off. The heat is also forcing tourist spots and event organizers to curtail operations to protect visitors. French Interior Minister Laurent Nunez says 139 people have drowned in rivers or other bodies of water since June 19th. The Eiffel Tower, the Louvre Museum, and other facilities are closing earlier. Many regions reported temperatures topping 40 degrees Celsius on Sunday, with Pisso in the southwest recording 42.3 degrees. The temperatures prompted the Tour de France, the world's most prestigious bicycle race, to shorten the route of one stage by 30 kilometers. The AFP news agency says it's the first time in the event's history for that to happen. French weather authorities are issuing further heatstroke alerts, saying the soaring temperatures will continue at least until the middle of this week. Four people have been injured in a series of wild boar attacks in Aichi Prefecture, central Japan. Police say the first attack happened at around 5:30 a.m. Monday on the premises of a company in Toyota City. Two men were injured. An employee describes trying to drive the boar off the property.
6: The wild boar was extremely aggressive, so we grabbed some hand trucks and used them to fight back.
0: Fire officials say apparently the same boar then attacked a man riding a bicycle near the scene before attacking another man. Officials say the four suffered a range of injuries, including to their hands and knees. Police captured the boar shortly after 7 a.m. on a road near the scene of the attack on the cyclist.

0: Japan is set to reshape its imperial household system to secure the number of imperial family members going forward. A bill to revise the imperial house law has passed the lower house, and it's also likely to pass the upper house for enactment during the current Diet session, which is scheduled to wrap up at the end of the week. The lower house approved the bill last Friday with majority support. The ruling Liberal Democratic Party and its coalition partner, the Japan Innovation Party, were among those that voted for the bill. From the opposition, the Centrist Reform Alliance, the Democratic Party for the People, and Sansei-dou all came on board. The parties supporting the bill also hold a majority in the upper house, making its enactment likely once it's put to a vote. Well, there are two key issues behind Japan's move to revise the imperial house law. The first one is the shrinking number of imperial family members.
1: The imperial family currently consists of Emperor Naruhito and 15 others. Five are unmarried adult women. Those include Princess Aiko, the daughter of Emperor Naruhito and Empress Masako, and Princess Kako, the younger daughter of Crown Prince and Princess Akishino. Members of the imperial family serve as patrons of various organizations. They also visit disaster-hit areas and travel overseas to promote international goodwill. Under the current imperial house law, women leave the imperial household when they marry outside the imperial family. Since the end of World War II, 8 members have left in this manner. There are concerns that there will one day not be enough members to support the emperor's official duties. Another issue is ensuring stable succession to the imperial throne. Under the current law, the throne is succeeded by a male child of the paternal line belonging to the imperial lineage. At present, only 3 members are eligible. The line of succession is Crown Prince Akishino, followed by his son, Prince Hisahito. Prince Hitachi, the young brother of the Emperor Emeritus, is 3rd in line. Only Prince Hisahito belongs to the family's younger generation. If Prince Hisahito becomes the emperor and has no son, there would be no eligible successor under the current rules.
0: So what will change if the bill to revise the imperial house law passes?
1: Under one proposed revision, women would stay in the imperial family after marriage. The bill does not include a provision that would grant imperial status to their spouses or children. Current female members would be able to request to leave the imperial family upon marriage. Another key revision concerns

0: concerns adoption. The current imperial house law does not allow the emperor or other imperial family members to adopt children. But the proposed revision enables adoption of male descendants of the paternal line of 11 former imperial family branches. These branches lost their imperial status in 1947, and descendants now live as ordinary citizens. Adoptees must be 15 or older, unmarried, and childless. They would not be able to succeed to the throne, but their male offspring would be eligible. Last month, Emperor Naruhito was asked by reporters about the ongoing discussion regarding the imperial family. While declining to comment on the system itself, he did speak on how he sees his family's role.
1: 皇室のあり方や活動の基本は、国民の幸福を常に願い、国民と苦楽を共にすることだと考えており、こうした皇族数の確保のあり方についての議論においても、国民の皆さんの理解が得られるものとなることを望んでおります。
0: If the bill is enacted, it would be the first amendment to the main body of the law since 1949.
2: NHK's latest opinion poll shows support for Prime Minister Takaichi Sanae's cabinet has edged down from last month. NHK conducted the telephone survey over the weekend, receiving responses from 1,145 people. The cabinet's approval rating fell 2 percentage points to 58%. Its disapproval rating rose 1 point to 27%. The poll also asked whether the imperial house law should be revised during the current Diet session. 38% said it should be revised, and 41% said there was no need. 21% were undecided or did not respond. One proposal would allow male descendants in the paternal line of former imperial branches to join the imperial family through adoption. They would not be eligible to ascend the throne, but their male offspring would. 43% supported the proposal, and 34% opposed it. 23% were undecided or did not respond. Another proposal would allow female members to retain their imperial status after marriage. It does not specify whether their spouses and children would also become imperial family members. 49% supported granting imperial family status to the spouses and children, while 28% opposed the idea. 24% were undecided or did not respond.

Fire officials say the number of fires caused by lithium-ion batteries in Tokyo in the first 5 months of this year is increasing at a faster pace than last year's record-high figure. Lithium-ion batteries are used in rechargeable devices like portable chargers, smartphones, and PCs. They can catch fire in high temperatures or when subjected to a strong impact. The Tokyo Fire Department's preliminary report released Monday shows 179 such fires from January to May. That's a faster rise than last year, when a record 382 cases were reported. Officials say 66 people were injured in battery fires last year, compared to 41 up to May this year. A month-by-month breakdown of last year's fires shows July recorded the highest number at 43. Officials say fires tend to increase during the hot summer months when products containing lithium-ion batteries are most likely to reach high temperatures. The Tokyo Fire Department is urging people not to leave products with lithium-ion batteries in places where heat can build up or use them under the blazing sun. Staying with Japan, sources say phone carrier SoftBank, mobile payment operator PayPay, and Sumitomo Mitsui Card are considering an investment in Japanese retail giant 7&i Holdings. The deal would be a boost to the embattled convenience store operator, which faces persistent questions over the strength of its business. The sources say the investment could reach hundreds of billions of yen or several billion dollars. The three companies are partners in digital services and loyalty points. A tie-up would vastly

0: total, more than 28 million were visitors from abroad. That figure is up 15.6% year-on-year and the highest since data taking began in 2004. Foreign visitors spent an estimated 4.5 trillion yen, about $28 billion, while in the capital. Spending per visitor was about 13.6 times the amount of a domestic visitor. A Tokyo official said foreign visitors tend to spend heavily on accommodation and souvenirs. The official added the survey reflects Tokyo's enduring appeal to visitors, and the government will continue its efforts to increase the capital's charms. In other news, Japan's government has registered Nihoncha, or Japanese tea, as a protected brand. This comes as a global matcha boom has seen a rise in fake products bearing Japanese regional names. A representative of an industry association received a certificate registering Nihoncha under the Japan Geographical Indication, or GI, protection system. GI labels are granted to regional food and agricultural specialties protected as intellectual property. Japanese tea is the first to win recognition as a national brand. Exports of domestically grown green tea roughly doubled last year to 72.1 billion yen, about $445 million. Tea growers hope the registration will help distinguish their products from counterfeits and further promote exports. Next, malaria remains a growing threat around the world, with about 280 million cases annually and over 600,000 deaths. Africa is especially hard hit. Now, a Japanese startup is trying to help by using AI to predict outbreaks and stem their spread. NHK World's Hirata Miyu has the story.
1: Umeda Masaki is an executive with Japanese startup Sora Technology. He recently explained at a UN forum how his firm is using artificial intelligence to pinpoint places prone to flooding and disease spread.
2: Our AI identifies high-risk hotspots, not only linked to climate disasters such as flooding, but also for climate-sensitive infectious diseases such as malaria, dengue, cholera, and others.
1: Malaria is transmitted through the bites of some female mosquitoes. The most common defense is to prevent bites with nets and spray when the mosquitoes come. But the measures have failed to stop the spread of the disease. Umeda says countries in Africa are desperate for a solution.
2: They are struggling a lot. They are looking for a great innovation to improve cost effectiveness. So that's why we decided to focus on malaria.
1: The startup aimed to take the fight to the source, water bodies where larvae develop. Its technology uses satellite data to analyze terrain and vegetation. High-risk areas are highlighted in orange.
3: This fixed-wing drone is fitted with cameras and sensors. As it flies above the terrain, an AI system analyzes data to detect puddles where the mosquitoes breed.
1: Drones capture detailed images so AI can determine the size and origins of water bodies. Water that was previously difficult to see is uncovered. Workers can then proceed to precise locations and apply larvicide. The drones are also used to spray from the air across wide areas. This reduces both chemical use and labor costs by nearly half. The system has been introduced in more than 10 African countries, including Ghana and Mozambique. Umeda also sees challenges. He says Japan and Africa are not only geographically distant, but also differ in business practices.
2: One of the very important principles that we have in our team is localization.
1: The firm trains local staff and cooperates with governments. It also works to build trust with community leaders, as many are still unfamiliar with its technologies. Umeda now wants to take this business model to areas such as Southeast Asia and Latin America. He sees mosquito-borne diseases threatening more parts of the world.

0: mosquito doesn't care about the borders. It can easily fly into the developed world in the near future by climate change. So it's much important to consider this global health matter as global public good, so that all the stakeholders can commit strongly to eradicate malaria and other diseases right now.
1: Umeda sees this as a case where AI technology is not a threat, but a tool to protect lives. Hirata Miyu, NHK World.

We turn now to wheelchair tennis, where Japan's Oda Tokito has won the Wimbledon men's singles title for the second straight year. Oda is the world's top-ranked player. The 20-year-old defeated second-ranked Alfie Hewitt of Britain in straight sets in the final on Sunday. He won both sets 6-1 as he countered his opponent's serves and scored points with service aces. It's Oda's third Wimbledon success and his sixth consecutive Grand Slam singles title. Now, this follows Japanese player Kamiji Yui's 2-0 win in the women's singles final a day earlier. Her first Wimbledon title also earned her a career Golden Slam for winning all four Grand Slams and a Paralympic gold medal in 2024.

0: And for more stories, make sure you access the NHK World Japan website. Moving to the weather, thousands of people in parts of Colombia are reeling from widespread flooding. Our meteorologist Jonathan Oh has the details in our World Weather Report.
1: Hello, heavy rainfall has been pouring across the northern portions of Colombia, leading to some widespread flooding on the ground. Here's a look at some video as it will give you an idea of the situation. More than 9,000 families in northeastern Colombia were affected after heavy rain caused widespread flooding. Local authorities report that 70% of the municipality Arauquita was inundated. The Arauca Departmental Risk Management Council approved a calamity declaration in response to the disaster. However, there are fears of other problems ahead, as the director of the National Unit for Disaster Risk Management said Colombia could face a rainfall deficit in the coming months despite the excessive rain now. It looks like the big portion of that rain will be wrapping up as we go through Monday. So into Tuesday, things should start to dry out. And in fact, a good portion of South America looking pretty dry. Rio de Janeiro, the exception here, with some rain coming up as we go through today on Tuesday. Meanwhile, heat is a big story in North America. Big double high pressure across the central portion of the United States, extending up toward the north into Canada. So we're talking about temperatures that are going to be in the mid-30s as far north as Toronto coming up on Tuesday here. Sunny skies, really a big dominant picture across a good portion of North America. It's the southeastern United States looking at thunderstorms from Atlanta back toward Houston as we go through Tuesday. Meanwhile, across Japan, it looks like we're talking about temperatures that are going to be on the warmer side. Kyushu, all of it now out of the rainy season. And it looks like that we're going to be talking about some rain. They're trying to come in from the west as Bavi makes its way out of China into the Korean Peninsula. Looking at the forecast as we go through the next few days, Tokyo mid-30s before rain comes into the picture by Friday. Osaka, Fukuoka also on the warm side as well. Rain into Sapporo midweek as that moisture pushes in with highs into the 30s. So try to stay cool. Hope you have a good day wherever you are.
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0: Hello, everybody. It's time for Easy Japanese Grammar Lessons from NHK World Japan. I'm your host, Hiroko Kitadai.
1: And I'm Joe Queenie. 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
0: The key sentence for Lesson 38 is Kashikomarimashita. Understood, or more literally, I have respectfully received your request.
1: The main character of our skit is Anna, an international student from Thailand. When she woke up this morning, she felt weary and had a fever. Anna is going to the hospital by taxi with her dorm mother.
0: Listen to the skit for Lesson 38. The key sentence is, Kashikomarimashita. Understood.
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2: まっすぐ行って、三つ目の信号を左に曲がってください。
0: Okay, let's go over the skit. The dorm mother said to a taxi driver, 市民病院までお願いします。Please take us to Citizens Hospital. Could you take us to Citizens Hospital? Or more literally,We would like to ask you to take us to Citizens Hospital. 市民病院 is Citizens Hospital. It is 市民 citizen, combined with 病院 hospital. まで is to. お願いします is could you please? More literally, we would ask you to.
1: So, if I wanted to go to NHK, I'd say NHK までお願いします, right?
0: That's right. Now the driver answers, Kashikomarimashita. Understood, or literally, I have respectfully received your request. This is today's key sentence. Kashikomarimashita is an honorific way of saying Wakarimashita. I see, I understand. You use honorific expressions in business settings or when you are talking with your superiors,to indicate respect to the person you are talking with or referring to.
1: So, in honorific speech, wakarimashita becomes kashikomarimashita. It's a completely different word.
0: Yes. Now, let's practice saying today's key sentence. Kashikomarimashita. Kashikomarimashita. Then, Anna's dorm mother explains to the driver the way to go to the hospital.まっすぐ行って、三つ目の信号を左に曲がってください。Go straight and turn to the left at the third signal, please. まっすぐ is straight. 行って is the te form of the verb 行きます to go.
1: When we talk about one action followed by another, we change the preceding verb

0: to its te form, right?
1: Yes. You first go straight, then you turn to the left. So you change ikimasu to its te form, itte. Mitsume is the third. Mitsu is three. It has the number three and a counter, tsu.
0: In lesson seven, we learned how to say numbers followed by the counter, tsu. The way we say some numbers changes when they're combined with tsu, right?
1: That's right. Three is san, but if it is followed by tsu, it becomes mitsu. In mitsume, me expresses order if it comes after the counter. The following no is a particle linking nouns. Shingo is a signal.
0: Mitsume no shingo means the third signal, right?
1: Yes. O after it is the particle indicating the object of an action. Hidari is left. Ni is a particle indicating the direction. Magatte is the te form of the verb magarimasu, to turn. You can express a request by saying the te form of a verb with kudasai, please.
0: I see. So, magatte kudasai means please turn.
1: Joe, what do you say for could you turn to the right at the second corner? Two with the counter tsu is futatsu. A corner is kado. The right is, do you remember? It's migi.
0: The second corner is futatsume no kado. So, futatsume no kado o? And then, what was next?
1: Could you turn to the right at the second corner? Is futatsume no kado o migi ni magatte kudasai.
0: Okay, let's try this. Futatsume no kado o migi ni magatte kudasai.
1: That's great. Then let's listen to the skit for lesson 38 again. Today's key sentence is かしこまりました. Understood.
2: かしこまりました。まっすぐ行って3つ目の信号を左に曲がってください。

0: Now it's time for Teach Us Teacher, where the program's supervisor, Professor Tokunaga Akane, teaches us today's point for learning.
1: Today, could you please teach us some more about how to use honorific expressions?
0: Professor Tokunaga says, you use honorific expressions when you are talking with or referring to your seniors, superiors, teachers, customers, or people you don't know very well or at all. Even with the people you usually talk in a casual way, you use honorific speech when you talk to them on formal occasions, such as business meetings. The important point is where you speak. Verbs can have two categories of honorific forms. One is the respectful form. If you use it for the verbs that express the deeds or the situations of the person you are talking with or referring to, you can show respect to this person. For example, the respectful form of 見ます, to watch, is 御覧になります. The other is the humble form. You use it when you speak about yourself. You show your respect to the person you are talking to by using humble words when referring to yourself. When the taxi driver in the skit meant to say, I see, he didn't say, わかりました. Instead, he said, かしこまりました, which is a humble way of saying, I see. Honorific expressions are difficult to use, even for Japanese, so don't worry about them too much right now. In a normal conversation, if you use the masu form of verbs, you can sound polite enough. Next up, we have sound words, where we introduce words that simulate sounds, noises, or behaviors. Today, we introduce some words that describe how your body shakes under a certain condition. Fura fura. You say fura fura when you can hardly stand because of fatigue or fever. You can also use the word fura fura to describe how somebody is doing an activity without giving it much thought.
1: It seems to mean various things.
0: I'll introduce a similar expression. Kura kura. Kura kura describes how a person is feeling dizzy. In today's sound words, we introduced fura fura and kura kura.
1: Before closing, Anna looks back on today's events and tweets. It's our segment for Anna's Tweets.
0: Taxis in Japan have automatic doors. Drivers operate the doors. If you try to open them by yourself, you'll be cautioned. So let's be careful.
1: Did you enjoy Lesson 38?
0: Today's key sentence was, かしこまりました. Understood.
1: Next time, Anna has a visit to the doctor.
0: Join us again.
2: さようなら。

La wawe, la wawe, yo, na uzadzumbe, la wawe.